0: for ICE to ditch the masks. Democrats say the budget is a direct threat to the economic well-being of Americans. And finally, last year, philanthropist Mackenzie Scott doled out more than, what, $72 billion, with a major share going to black communities and HBCUs. But somehow, some way, the ex-wife of Jeff Bezos was not included in the Chronicle of Philanthropy's donor list. The reason, officials say, is because she rarely issued detailed public disclosures, choosing to let organizations make the announcement. Scott studied under Toni Morrison at Princeton, and that relationship led her to a lifelong commitment to equity. Stay connected and subscribe and follow BIN News this hour wherever you get your podcasts. And I'm Doug Davis for the Black Information Network.
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7: I'm Amber Payton on your home for 24/7 news. Norfolk's BIN 92.1, the Black Information Network. The criminal case against former Richneck Elementary School assistant principal Ebony Parker, who is black, has been dismissed. Parker faced 8 counts of child neglect tied to the January 2023 shooting that injured teacher Abby Zwerner. Prosecutors argued Parker of failing to act after warnings that a 6-year-old had a gun at school. But on day 4 of the trial, Black Circuit Court Judge Rebecca Robinson struck all 8 counts, saying the case did not amount to a crime.
8: The court finds that what has been presented to it is a mashup of legal theory. And it is not clear, based upon the plain meaning of the statute, that these facts are crimes.
7: The ruling ends the criminal trial, though Zwerner's attorneys say they remain focused on enforcing her $10 million civil verdict against Newport News Public Schools. A viral post about missing black children in Virginia is raising concern across the Commonwealth. The post claims dozens of black children have been reported missing since April 1st. According to News 3, the National Center for Missing and Exploited Children now lists 64 open missing cases involving black children in Virginia out of 114 total open missing child cases in the state. The Black and Missing Foundation says it cannot verify the viral post's exact numbers, but says the concern points to a real issue. Missing children of color often don't receive the same urgency, especially when they're labeled as runaways. Virginia State Police have previously said missing child reports often rise during the summer. Virginia House Speaker Don Scott of Portsmouth, who is black, is criticizing Republican-backed Medicaid cuts, saying they could take nearly $29 billion from Virginia's Medicaid program over the next decade. Speaking on a call with Protect Our Care Virginia, Scott said more than 260,000 Virginians could lose health insurance and 16 hospitals could be at risk of closing. House Health and Human Services Committee Chair Rodney Willett says the cuts would also push more people into emergency rooms and free clinics. Scott says Virginia lawmakers are working through budget plans to protect Medicaid, CHIP, free clinics, and premium assistance. And a piece of Portsmouth history is getting new life downtown.
9: Jubilation represents is our history, but more importantly, our future of community, of joy, of celebration.
7: The nearly 40-year-old Jubilation statue has been moved from the former Willett Hall site to Crawford Circle near the Portsmouth Pavilion. It will now sit near a new fountain that's part of redevelopment along the Elizabeth River.
9: It's really all of the things that we desire in our city: history, culture, celebrating it, preserving it, and letting it tell its own story is happening right now. It's continuing. It didn't stop. And so that's the beauty of Jubilation.
7: That's Portsmouth's Black Mayor Shannon Glover, who tells Wavy News 10 the statue represents the center of the city and its future. Crews with Crofton Industries carefully moved and reinstalled the bronze artwork without damaging it. 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I'm Amber Payton on your home for Black News First, Norfolk's BIN 92.1, the Black Information Network.
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13: Mark Furman, the controversial Los Angeles detective who said he discovered the bloody glove in the O.J. Simpson murder case, has died.
3: For and by the Black community.
14: Students at Salisbury University in Maryland protested a speech by white supremacist Jared Taylor, holding signs and booing to express their disapproval.
1: The Black Information Network has the stories you need.
15: When Speaker Johnson says that the rights come from God and not from government, if you're Black, you absolutely understand how quickly your rights can be taken away by government.
3: And insight you want.
16: The opinions, beliefs, and viewpoints expressed in this commentary are those of the author and do not necessarily represent those of BIN and its founding partners and employees. Now it's time to bring the funk with Roland S. Martin.
17: Donald Trump is undoubtedly the most corrupt occupant of the Oval Office in American history. This man sues the IRS for $10 billion for his tax returns being leaked to the public. Then they decide to settle the lawsuit before the judge could weigh in. And the settlement leads to a $1.776 billion slush fund that he would control to pay out to people he claims were victimized by a Department of Justice. These people are the same folks, the same domestic terrorists who tried to overthrow the government with an insurrection on January 6, 2021. Now we find out that this settlement also includes a deal where Donald Trump, his children, and any of their companies can never be audited or investigated by the IRS, not just past actions, but present and fewer. That means they have a get out of jail free card. They can cheat on their taxes for the rest of their lives and never face any repercussions. This man is corrupt, and the Republican Party is pathetic, and they are not saying or doing anything about this because they're so scared to death of him. This man has come into the Oval Office and made more money than all previous presidents combined. He is corrupt. I'm Roland Martin on the Black Information Network.
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7: Here's what's trending this hour. President Trump says the U.S. may have to do something very drastic when it comes to Iran. While speaking from the Oval Office Thursday, the president said the U.S. has total control of the Strait of Hormuz. Memorial Day travel is forecast to set a new record this year. According to AAA, officials project that 45 million Americans will travel at least 50 miles from home between now and Monday, the Memorial Day holiday. And legendary NASCAR driver Kyle Busch is dead at the age of 41. I'm Amber Payton, and that's what's trending.
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18: The last four teams in the NBA playoffs are now playing in their best of seven series. In the East, it's the Knicks and the Cavaliers. In the West, the defending champion Oklahoma City Thunder are going head-to-head with the San Antonio Spurs.
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19: This is going to be excellent. The fact that Spurs not have any experience going against the defending champions, how much does that matter? The defending champions part should matter. You got to bang your head at least once. History would indicate that this is the time that it would. I can't bring myself to say it. I just can't. Am I being a coward by saying I just want to watch and see who wins? I need you to understand, I want the Spurs to win.
18: The NCAA Men's Final Four is returning to the Peach State. The 2031 Final Four will be held in Atlanta at the Mercedes-Benz Stadium. 2031's event will be the fifth time the city has hosted the Men's Final Four. 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I'm Ray Harris on the Black Information Network.
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20: Emmy winner Quinta Brunson is taking on a major new role, bringing Betty Boop to the big screen. Variety reports the Abbott Elementary creator will develop and star in a new feature film about the iconic cartoon character. But this isn't just a remake. Brunson's version will dig into how Betty Boop was created, telling the story through the eyes of her creator and how the character took on a life of her own. The film would mark Betty Boop's first starring movie in decades, and Brunson says she wants to give the classic character a fresh, modern feel. And Las Vegas County Commissioners are approving Flavor Flav's request to organize a parade and multi-day series of events in honor of female athletes. The 67-year-old rapper personally pitched the idea for a She Weekend of events in July, and the Clark County Commission approved the plan in a unanimous vote on Tuesday. Organizers describe She Weekend as a platform for lasting social change in women's sports. Flavor Flav said he's honored to be able to bring these United States Olympic athletes to Las Vegas, while noting that he is a girl dad and big supporter of women's sports. With the latest in entertainment at 17 and 47 minutes past each hour, I'm Bree Wood on the Black Information Network, your home for Black news first.
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24: Network. Here are your top stories. A former Connecticut cop charged in the fatal shooting of a man having a mental health crisis. New details are coming out about a Black former Detroit police sergeant who's accused of several rapes. And in Washington, D.C., Black Democratic Massachusetts Congresswoman Ayanna Pressley says the state of the Black economy is suffering in the wake of pressures brought on by the conflict in Iraq, tariffs, and other policies under the Trump administration.
25: While the national unemployment rate is already 4.3%, for Black workers, it is an even higher 7.3%. That is a crisis.
24: Pressley joined a news conference during the Color of Change second annual lobby day to demand action on the economic challenges facing Black communities. Officials highlighted several pressing issues, including Black unemployment, rising costs, and continued attacks on education that limit opportunity for Black families and communities. There's a shakeup in the U.S. Senate after four Trump-supporting Republicans voted in favor of advancing a war powers resolution to end the Iran war unless President Donald Trump obtains Congress's authorization. Black Democratic New Jersey Senator Cory Booker took to social media saying, "It's one small step forward."
26: Now the bill comes out of committee and we have an up or down vote on the floor. War powers don't belong to the president. They belong to Congress, as the Constitution clearly states. And this president, who's been running a reckless, dangerous war, hurting America, making us less safe and not more, driving up people's expenses at home, wasting tens of billions of taxpayer money abroad, and for what? For a more extreme regime now?
24: In Long Beach, California, a Black mom is speaking out after her 8-year-old son was killed in a roadway many neighbors criticize as dangerous. NBC Los Angeles reports Monique Boucher says a car hit Jeremiah Hicks on Paramount Boulevard when he ran after a ball in the street when he was playing with friends. Although authorities say speed, distracted driving, and impairment are not believed to be factors in the crash, Boucher questions that conclusion.
0: This is crazy. They need a stoplight right here. Put a light. I don't care if they back to back. Put speed bumps right here. What is you flying down the street for? And both of these apartments is full of kids.
24: The station reports that it was in March 2024 when a four-year-old girl was struck and killed in the same area. And the young boy's death comes amid a troubling rise in traffic fatalities across Long Beach. City data shows 53 people were killed in traffic crashes last year, the highest total in a decade. And finally, Shakira has accepted a viral dance troupe from Uganda called the Ghetto Kids to participate as dancers in her first ever World Cup final halftime show. Shakira expressed her desire for the performance to be unforgettable, and she invited fans to submit dance videos for the chance to join her on stage. The set list for the show is expected to include the official 2025 FIFA World Cup anthem, Die Die, which Shakira recorded with Nigerian artist Burna Boy. I'm Esther Dillard on your home for Black News First, the Black Information Network.
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8: Americans planning to travel this Memorial Day weekend or any time this summer may want to prepare for what experts are calling vacation inflation. The cost of nearly everything tied to travel is climbing: airfare, gas, hotels, restaurants, rental cars, and even activities once you arrive. According to the travel site Kayak, average domestic airfare is up nearly $90 compared to this time last year. AAA says gas prices are also up more than a dollar a gallon nationwide, meaning even road trips are becoming more expensive for families trying to save money. And once travelers actually get to their destination, prices continue to climb there too. NerdWallet says hotel costs, dining out, and entertainment are all notably higher than they were last summer. Because of that, many Americans are now choosing shorter vacations, closer destinations, or skipping big summer trips altogether just to stay within budget. With Money News at 24 and 54 minutes past each hour, I'm Mimi Brown on your home for Black News First, the Black Information Network.
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10: Permanent banishment for organizations that are involved in hazing deaths.
9: That's Louisiana State Senator Gerald Boudreau talking about the punishments for student organizations caught hazing at Louisiana colleges and universities. It comes as the state legislature passed the Caleb Wilson Hazing Act, introduced after the off-campus hazing accident that killed a Black Southern University student.
24: The Tennessee Supreme Court says it's not allowing DNA testing to move forward that could prove that a Black man is innocent of a crime he's on death row for. Tony Von Carruthers, a black man, requested clemency from Governor Bill Lee. Lee said he would not step in. Carruthers was convicted of killing three people in Memphis more than three decades ago. But many people, including the ACLU, believe that a DNA test would have proved he wasn't the killer, especially since one of the other suspects in the murder admitted Carruthers wasn't involved.
9: Over to Mississippi, where over 5,000 people showed up to protest against the Supreme Court's decision that led to Republicans redistricting across the country. WJTV says also there, Congressman Benny Thompson, who's a black man and whose district is being threatened. Here he is via WJTV.
7: What you heard here today is a group of people who are organized, will continue to organize and strategize and push back on any effort to turn back the hands of time.
9: Mississippi has plans to call a redistricting session, but hasn't yet. The cost of the state that relies on more government assistance than any other state in the country, $100,000 a day.
24: And Dallas Mavericks president Masai Ujiri says Jason Kidd leaving as head coach was a mutual decision, but the team needs a fresh start. Kidd, who's a black man, coached for five seasons with the Mavs. Ujiri also said the move wasn't connected to the Luka Doncic trade earlier this year.
9: For more on these stories, plus international, national, state, and local news impacting the black community, listen to the Black Information Network on the iHeartRadio app or log on to BINnews.com. 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I'm Tammy Eswick along with Esther Dillard on your home for Black News First, the Black Information Network. Now here's your Washington Roundup.
12: President Trump says an attack on Iran would have been happening right now. Now, had he not put it on hold, he told reporters that he was an hour away from making the decision when he got a call from Middle Eastern leaders saying they think a deal could be close. Trump said the leaders asked for a couple of days to continue talks. Monday, Trump said, should negotiations fail, the U.S. stands ready to go forward with a full large-scale assault of Iran on a moment's notice. Acting Attorney General Todd Blanche is taking questions from lawmakers on Capitol Hill. Blanche is testifying before a Senate Appropriations Committee panel on President Trump's fiscal 2027 budget request. The testimony comes as the White House seeks over $40 billion for the Justice Department, which marks a 13% increase from 2026 levels. He's likely to face questions over the recently announced anti-weaponization fund, which includes nearly $2 billion. And that's your Washington Roundup. I'm Mike Moore on your home for 24/7 news, the Black Information Network.
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17: I'm Amber Payton with BIN News Now. President Trump has called off an AI executive order signing ceremony.
27: I didn't like certain aspects of it. I postponed it.
17: With several industry executives in the Oval Office Thursday, Trump said he worried the order could slow U.S. growth in artificial intelligence. The order would have required AI companies to submit new models for federal review before public release. Black civil rights attorney Ben Crump says the prosecution of former Hartford, Connecticut police officer Joseph Magnano is only a first step, not justice. Magnano was charged with first-degree manslaughter in the fatal shooting of Stephen Jones and is expected in court June 5th. Crump says he believes the charge should have been murder. And Quinta Brunson, who is Black, is set to develop and star in a new Betty Boop feature film. The movie will explore the relationship between the creator of Betty Boop and his iconic animated character. Get BIN News now on demand 24/7 on the iHeartRadio app.
24: I'm Vanessa Tyler on the Black Information Network, your home for Black news first. Ever hear of the saying, when America catches a cold, Black people get pneumonia? Well, the economic numbers show the Black patient is critical. Here to break it down is economist Janelle Jones, senior fellow at economic think tank Groundwork Collaborative and the Century Foundation. And she is the former chief economist at the U.S. Department of Labor under the Biden-Harris administration. Janelle, welcome.
6: Thanks so much for having me.
24: Let's start with the shocking unemployment numbers for Black America. Tell us about that.
6: Yeah, right now we are seeing Black Americans are really facing a recession. The Black unemployment rate is 7.3%. More than one in four Black teens is unemployed. If these were the overall numbers, if these were the numbers facing everyone in the economy, we would never hear the end of it. We would have policymakers and articles screaming about we're in a recession. But for Black workers, they actually are in a recession right now.
24: We know more than a quarter of a million Black women lost their jobs through the DOGE and the federal government's extreme cuts. Have those estimated 300,000, maybe 400,000 Black women re-entered the workforce?
6: Not at the numbers that they were forced to leave. And this is a really big deal. For generations, public service, federal employment was a real gateway for Black families to achieve the middle class dream. And so when you take that away, it really does have impacts for Black workers, Black families, and Black communities. And the other thing we know are that Black women are more likely to be the head of household than other women. And so that means that when Black women lose their jobs, it's not often that they're in a two-income household. And so we're also seeing, Black families suffer a little more often. And the other place where we've seen really disproportionate attacks on Black workers are in the attacks around diversity, equity, and inclusion. Lots of these roles were held by Black professionals, particularly Black women, and those cuts are really having, really drastic impacts.
24: We're about to celebrate Memorial Day. Will it be a rough summer?
6: It will be a rough summer. The prices of just about everything that you would need for a cookout have gone up. Some research that I've done with Groundwork Collaborative and the Century Foundation have shown that for the typical staples for a cookout this Memorial Day weekend, the average price has increased 13%. So it's going to be an expensive summer, whether you stay home or whether you go out. We need policies that are reaching and bringing people from off the sidelines, that are universal and that target the whole economy, because that's the only way we can ensure that Black workers aren't left behind. And, as always, it's going to be Black Americans who suffer first, Black Americans who suffer longer, and Black Americans who recover last.
24: Economist Janelle Jones, thank you so much for your information.
6: Thanks so much for having me.
24: With Black News First, I'm Vanessa Tyler on the Black Information Network.
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11: I'm Amber Payton on your home for 24/7 news, Norfolk's BIN 92.1, the Black Information Network. The criminal case against former Richneck Elementary School assistant principal Ebony Parker, who was Black, has been dismissed. Parker faced 8 counts of child neglect tied to the January 2023 shooting that injured teacher Abby Zwerner. Prosecutors argued Parker of failing to act after warnings that a 6-year-old had a gun at school. But on day 4 of the trial, Black Circuit Court Judge Rebecca Robinson struck all 8 counts, saying the case did not amount to a crime.
18: The court finds that what's been presented to it is a mashup of legal theory. And it is not clear, based upon the plain meaning of the statute, that these facts are crimes.
11: The ruling ends the criminal trial, though Zwerner's attorneys say they remain focused on enforcing her $10 million civil verdict against Newport News Public Schools. A viral post about missing Black children in Virginia is raising concern across the Commonwealth. The post claims dozens of Black children have been reported missing since April 1st. According to News 3, the National Center for Missing and Exploited Children now lists 64 open missing cases involving Black children in Virginia out of 114 total open missing child cases in the state. The Black and Missing Foundation says it cannot verify the viral post's exact numbers, but says the concern points to a real issue. Missing children of color often don't receive the same urgency, especially when they're labeled as runaways. Virginia State Police have previously said missing child reports often rise during the summer. Virginia House Speaker Don Scott of Portsmouth, who is Black, is criticizing Republican-backed Medicaid cuts, saying they could take nearly $29 billion from Virginia's Medicaid program over the next decade. Speaking on a call with Protect Our Care Virginia, Scott said more than 260,000 Virginians could lose health insurance and 16 hospitals could be at risk of closing. House Health and Human Services Committee Chair Rodney Willett says the cuts would also push more people into emergency rooms and free clinics. Scott says Virginia lawmakers are working through budget plans to protect Medicaid, CHIP, free clinics, and premium assistance. And a piece of Portsmouth history is getting new life downtown.
19: Jubilation represents is our history, but more importantly, our future of community, of joy, of celebration.
11: The nearly 40-year-old Jubilation statue has been moved from the former Willett Hall site to Crawford Circle near the Portsmouth Pavilion. It will now sit near a new fountain that's part of redevelopment along the Elizabeth River.
19: It's really all of the things that we desire in our city: history, culture, celebrating it, preserving it, and letting it tell its own story is happening right now. It's continuing. It didn't stop. And so that's the beauty of Jubilation.
11: That's Portsmouth's Black Mayor Shannon Glover, who tells Wavy News 10 the statue represents the center of the city and its future. Crews with Crofton Industries carefully moved and reinstalled the bronze artwork without damaging it. For more on these stories, plus international, national, state, and local news impacting the Black community, listen to the Black Information Network on the iHeartRadio app or log on to BINnews.com. 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
4: I'm Amber Payton on your home for 24/7 news, Norfolk's BIN 92.1, the Black Information Network. The criminal case against former Richneck Elementary School assistant principal Ebony Parker, who is black, has been dismissed. Parker faced 8 counts of child neglect tied to the January 2023 shooting that injured teacher Abby Zwerner. Prosecutors argued Parker of failing to act after warnings that a 6-year-old had a gun at school. But on day 4 of the trial, Black Circuit Court Judge Rebecca Robinson struck all 8 counts, saying the case did not amount to a crime.
5: The court finds that what is being presented to it is a mashup of legal theory. And it is not clear, based upon the plain meaning of the statute, that these facts are crimes.
4: The ruling ends the criminal trial, though Zwerner's attorneys say they remain focused on enforcing her $10 million civil verdict against Newport News Public Schools. A viral post about missing black children in Virginia is raising concern across the Commonwealth. The post claims dozens of black children have been reported missing since April 1st. According to News 3, the National Center for Missing and Exploited Children now lists 64 open missing cases involving black children in Virginia out of 114 total open missing child cases in the state. The Black and Missing Foundation says it cannot verify the viral post's exact numbers, but says the concern points to a real issue. Missing children of color often don't receive the same urgency, especially when they're labeled as runaways. Virginia State Police have previously said missing child reports often rise during the summer. Virginia House Speaker Don Scott of Portsmouth, who is black, is criticizing Republican-backed Medicaid cuts, saying they could take nearly $29 billion from Virginia's Medicaid program over the next decade. Speaking on a call with Protect Our Care Virginia, Scott said more than 260,000 Virginians could lose health insurance and 16 hospitals could be at risk of closing. House Health and Human Services Committee Chair Rodney Willett says the cuts would also push more people into emergency rooms and free clinics. Scott says Virginia lawmakers are working through budget plans to protect Medicaid, CHIP, free clinics, and premium assistance. And a piece of Portsmouth history is getting new life downtown.
6: Jubilation represents is our history, but more importantly, our future of community, of joy, of celebration.
4: The nearly 40-year-old Jubilation statue has been moved from the former Willett Hall site to Crawford Circle near the Portsmouth Pavilion. It will now sit near a new fountain that's part of redevelopment along the Elizabeth River.
6: It's really all of the things that we desire in our city: history, culture, celebrating it, preserving it, and letting it tell its own story is happening right now. It's continuing. It didn't stop. And so that's the beauty of Jubilation.
4: That's Portsmouth's black mayor, Shannon Glover, who tells Wavy News 10 the statue represents the center of the city and its future. Crews with Crofton Industries carefully moved and reinstalled the bronze artwork without damaging it. 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I'm Amber Payton on your home for Black News First, Norfolk's BIN 92.1, the Black Information Network.
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12: Just under 300 votes decided the Democratic runoff in the Louisiana Senate primary. There is the possibility of a recount.
3: If it's important to the black community.
13: The Supreme Court vacated a win in a case in Mississippi where we represented the state NAACP that led to the creation of three new majority black voting districts.
2: It's on the Black Information Network. BIN News this hour. I'm Doug Davis. The Ebola outbreak in Central Africa is now affecting U.S. flight and how America talks about global health. This morning in Miami, Secretary of State Marco Rubio faced questions about the Trump administration stepping away from the World Health Organization and why the federal government moved so fast on new Ebola restrictions.
14: The World Health Organization has unfortunately not done well around the world. I think they failed miserably during COVID. They covered for China, and that's how we're getting out of it. That said, we're going to work with anybody who wants to fix that problem. Our number one objective on Ebola, before anything else, and we think it's terrible what's happening there to the people. We've been very involved with DRC on the peace deal with Rwanda and so forth. But our number one thing has to be, we can't have it affect the United States.
2: In response to the outbreak, the CDC has issued a 30-day entry ban on non-U.S. citizens who have recently traveled to the DRC, Uganda, or South Sudan, and people returning from those regions must land at Dulles International Airport for enhanced screenings. The outbreak centered mostly in the eastern portion of the Democratic Republic of Congo has, according to the WHO, produced over 500 cases and nearly 150 deaths. Meanwhile, today, Louisiana lawmakers are debating a controversial congressional map that would eliminate one of the two states' majority black districts. In Baton Rouge, hundreds of protesters are packed in the state capitol in protest. African-American Norris Henderson is the founder and executive director of the organization Vote, Voices of the Experienced. He tells Fox 8 News he's happy that folks are in for the fight.
15: It's encouraging to see because it's like this long. And so for folks who've lived a long time and have seen the progression over the years, to see it's gradually, it's not even gradually rolling back now.
2: The bill already passed the Senate. If approved by the full House, it would dramatically reshape District 6, represented by Black Democrat Cleo Fields. Henderson adds that
15: you can kick a dog around for so long, sooner or later, he's going to turn and bite you. And I think if these people, they've really lost touch with our community statewide. Not just the African-American community, the Louisiana electric total.
2: Outside the room, tensions are high as activists, civil rights leaders, and everyday concerned citizens are calling the proposal an attack on black political representation. The legislation was triggered by the U.S. Supreme Court ruling that struck down the state's 2024 map as an unconstitutional racial gerrymander. And finally, the NAACP's Out of Bounds campaign urging a boycott of select Southern college athletic programs in states that are behind redistricting efforts is receiving some mixed reviews. Some see this as a positive move, while others question why the responsibility should fall on black college athletes. Many may be down with the campaign, but rolling with the idea could raise academic, financial, and professional consequences. For the latest news stories of interest to our community, listen to the Black Information Network on the free iHeartRadio app or log on to BINnews.com and click the Listen Live link. 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We welcome your feedback to the news we bring you each day. 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I'm Doug Davis for the Black Information Network.
4: Here's what's trending this hour. President Trump says the U.S. will do what's needed to stop Iran from having a nuclear weapon. Trump spoke from the Oval Office Thursday and said the U.S. has total control of the Strait of Hormuz. Memorial Day travel is slated to set a new record this year. According to AAA, officials say that 45 million Americans will travel at least 50 miles from home between now and Monday, the Memorial Day holiday. And the former executive of the Minneapolis nonprofit Feeding Our Future is going to prison. I'm Amber Payton, and that's what's trending.
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17: The last four teams in the NBA playoffs are now playing in their best of seven series. In the East, it's the Knicks and the Cavaliers. In the West, the defending champion Oklahoma City Thunder are going head-to-head with the San Antonio Spurs.
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18: This is going to be excellent. The fact that Spurs not have any experience going against the defending champions. How much does that matter? The defending champions part should matter. You got to bang your head at least once. History would indicate that this is the time that it would. I can't bring myself to say it. I just can't. Am I being a coward by saying I just want to watch and see who wins? I need you to understand, I want the Spurs to win.
17: The NCAA Men's Final Four is returning to the Peach State. The 2031 Final Four will be held in Atlanta at the Mercedes-Benz Stadium. 2031's event will be the fifth time the city has hosted the Men's Final Four. 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I'm Ray Harris on the Black Information Network.
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20: On your home for 24/7 news, the Black Information Network. Here are your top stories. A judge dismisses the case against a Black educator connected to the student who shot his teacher in Virginia. Are you traveling this holiday weekend? Be prepared for lots of drivers despite the gas prices. And in Louisiana, from 9 in the morning to the evening hours, a long line of residents testifies before the House Committee on Redistricting Maps that threatens Black congressional representation. Some of them included Lindsay Rubio Garcia, a congressional candidate in Louisiana's 5th District. She says voters' ballots cast for her now are null and void, and she wants voters to rise up.
21: Look at how the people vetoed all 5 constitutional amendments on Saturday. That will be each of you next year. That's the promise that I made to y'all, not the threat.
20: Deidre's Lanas, executive director of the Louisiana Democratic Party and Black Voters Matter representative Angel Moriah, also joined the chorus of voters speaking in opposition of SB 121.
22: Senator Morris has always been who he always is. He is a post-Reconstruction Dixiecrat Republican. And anybody who supports this bill is no different.
23: Where the people feel ignored long enough, they do not disappear. They rise. We will organize. We will engage. And yes, we will vote. History shows us that pressure does not erase people.
20: The proposed maps advanced through SB 121 would eliminate one of Louisiana's 2 Black congressional seats in the wake of recent Supreme Court rulings impacting Section 2 of the Voting Rights Act of 1965. Minnesota's fraud investigations just got more serious. The Justice Department announced more than a dozen new indictments targeting a scheme that hit 7 Medicaid programs and cost taxpayers $90 million. Assistant Attorney General Colin McDonald calls fraud a crisis in the state and promises this is just the beginning. In California, Oakland's Mayor Barbara Lee says she's planning to run again for a full 4-year term as mayor in November. The San Francisco Chronicle reports she plans to make the official announcement following the June primary election. This comes on the first anniversary of the Black politician taking office. Oakland voters elected her last year after the recall of former Mayor Sheng Tao, who was later indicted on federal bribery charges. And Black media executive Byron Allen will be taking over the CBS time slot of The Late Show with Stephen Colbert, with his show entitled Comics Unleashed. The Black businessman told NBC News he's leasing the hour and sells the advertising inventory himself. Although he would not reveal how much it's costing him, he says he's put a lot of money in CBS's pockets. For more news impacting the Black community, listen to the Black Information Network on the iHeartRadio app or log on to BINnews.com. 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I'm Esther Dillard on your home for Black News First, the Black Information Network.
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6: Emmy winner Quinta Brunson is taking on a major new role, bringing Betty Boop to the big screen. Variety reports the Abbott Elementary creator will develop and star in a new feature film about the iconic cartoon character. But this isn't just a remake. Brunson's version will dig into how Betty Boop was created, telling the story through the eyes of her creator and how the character took on a life of her own. The film would mark Betty Boop's first starring movie in decades, and Brunson says she wants to give the classic character a fresh, modern feel. And Las Vegas County Commissioners are approving Flavor Flav's request to organize a parade and multi-day series of events in honor of female athletes. The 67-year-old rapper personally pitched the idea for a She Weekend of events in July, and the Clark County Commission approved the plan in a unanimous vote on Tuesday. Organizers describe She Weekend as a platform for lasting social change in women's sports. Flavor Flav said he's honored to be able to bring these United States Olympic athletes to Las Vegas, while noting that he is a girl dad and big supporter of women's sports. With the latest in entertainment at 17 and 47 minutes past each hour, I'm Bree Wood on the Black Information Network, your home for Black News First.
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9: Permanent banishment for organizations that are involved in hazing deaths.
7: That's Louisiana State Senator Gerald Boudreaux talking about the punishments for student organizations caught hazing at Louisiana colleges and universities. It comes as the state legislature passed the Caleb Wilson Hazing Act, introduced after the off-campus hazing accident that killed a Black Southern University student.
20: The Tennessee Supreme Court says it's not allowing DNA testing to move forward that could prove that a Black man is innocent of a crime he's on death row for. Tony Von Carruthers, a Black man, requested clemency from Governor Bill Lee. Lee said he would not step in. Carruthers was convicted of killing three people in Memphis more than three decades ago. But many people, including the ACLU, believe that a DNA test would have proved he wasn't the killer, especially since one of the other suspects in the murder admitted Carruthers wasn't involved.
7: Over to Mississippi, where over 5,000 people showed up to protest against the Supreme Court's decision that led to Republicans redistricting across the country. WJTV says also there, Congressman Benny Thompson, who's a Black man and whose district is being threatened. Here he is via WJTV.
10: What you heard here today is a group of people who are organized, will continue to organize and strategize and push back on any effort to turn back the hands of time.
7: Mississippi has plans to call a redistricting session, but hasn't yet. The cost to the state that relies on more government assistance than any other state in the country, $100,000 a day.
20: And Dallas Mavericks president Masai Ujiri says Jason Kidd leaving as head coach was a mutual decision, but the team needs a fresh start. Kidd, who is a Black man, coached for five seasons with the Mavs. Ujiri also said the move wasn't connected to the Luka Doncic trade earlier this year.
7: For more on these stories, plus international, national, state, and local news impacting the Black community, listen to the Black Information Network on the iHeartRadio app or log on to BINnews.com. 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I'm Tammy Eswick along with Esther Dillard on your home for Black News First, the Black Information Network. Now here's your Washington Roundup.
11: President Trump says an attack on Iran would have been happening right now. Now, had he not put it on hold, he told reporters that he was an hour away from making the decision when he got a call from Middle Eastern leaders saying they think a deal could be close. Trump said the leaders asked for a couple of days to continue talks. Monday, Trump said, should negotiations fail, the U.S. stands ready to go forward with a full large-scale assault of Iran on a moment's notice. Acting Attorney General Todd Blanche is taking questions from lawmakers on Capitol Hill. Blanche is testifying before a Senate Appropriations Committee panel on President Trump's fiscal 2027 budget request. The testimony comes as the White House seeks over $40 billion for the Justice Department, which marks a 13% increase from 2026 levels. He's likely to face questions over the recently announced anti-weaponization fund, which includes nearly $2 billion. And that's your Washington Roundup. I'm Mike Moore on your home for 24/7 News, the Black Information Network.
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2: Americans planning to travel this Memorial Day weekend or any time this summer may want to prepare for what experts are calling vacation inflation. The cost of nearly everything tied to travel is climbing: airfare, gas, hotels, restaurants, rental cars, and even activities once you arrive. According to the travel site Kayak, average domestic airfare is up nearly $90 compared to this time last year. AAA says gas prices are also up more than a dollar a gallon nationwide, meaning even road trips are becoming more expensive for families trying to save money. And once travelers actually get to their destination, prices continue to climb there too. NerdWallet says hotel costs, dining out, and entertainment are all notably higher than they were last summer. Because of that, many Americans are now choosing shorter vacations, closer destinations, or skipping big summer trips altogether just to stay within budget. With Money News at 24 and 54 minutes past each hour, I'm Mimi Brown on your home for Black News First, the Black Information Network.
4: I'm Amber Payton with BIN News Now. President Trump has called off an AI executive order signing ceremony.
13: I didn't like certain aspects of it. I postponed it.
4: With several industry executives in the Oval Office Thursday, Trump said he worried the order could slow U.S. growth in artificial intelligence. The order would have required AI companies to submit new models for federal review before public release. Black civil rights attorney Ben Crum says the prosecution of former Hartford, Connecticut police officer Joseph Magnano is only a first step, not justice. Magnano was charged with first-degree manslaughter in the fatal shooting of Stephen Jones and is expected in court June 5th. Crum says he believes the charge should have been murder. And Quinta Brunson, who is Black, is set to develop and star in a new Betty Boop feature film. The movie will explore the relationship between the creator of Betty Boop and his iconic animated character. Get BIN News Now on demand 24/7 on the iHeartRadio app.
14: I'm Vanessa Tyler on the Black Information Network, your home for Black News First. Ever hear of the saying, when America catches a cold, Black people get pneumonia? Well, the economic numbers show the Black patient is critical. Here to break it down is economist Janelle Jones, senior fellow at economic think tank Groundwork Collaborative and the Century Foundation. And she is the former chief economist at the U.S. Department of Labor under the Biden-Harris administration. Janelle, welcome.
15: Thanks so much for having me.
14: Let's start with the shocking unemployment numbers for Black America. Tell us about that.
15: Yeah, right now we are seeing Black Americans are really facing a recession. The Black unemployment rate is 7.3%. More than one in four Black teens is unemployed. If these were the overall numbers, if these were the numbers facing everyone in the economy, we would never hear the end of it. We would have policymakers and articles screaming about we're in a recession. But for Black workers, they actually are in a recession right now.
14: We know more than a quarter of a million Black women lost their jobs through the DOGE and the federal government's extreme cuts. Have those estimated 300,000, maybe 400,000 Black women re-entered the workforce?
15: Not at the numbers that they were forced to leave. And this is a really big deal. For generations, public service, federal employment was a real gateway for Black families to achieve the middle class dream. And so when you take that away, it really does have impacts for Black workers, Black families, and Black communities. And the other thing we know are that Black women are more likely to be the head of household than other women. And so that means that when Black women lose their jobs, it's not often that they're in a two-income household. And so we're also seeing, you know, Black families suffer a little more often. And the other place where we've seen really disproportionate attacks on Black workers are in the attacks around diversity, equity, and inclusion. lots of these roles were held by Black professionals, particularly Black women, and those cuts are really having, you know, really drastic impacts.
3: We're about to celebrate Memorial Day. Will it be a rough summer?
15: It will be a rough summer. The prices of just about everything that you would need for a cookout have gone up. Some research that I've done with Groundwork Collaborative and the Century Foundation have shown that for the typical staples for a cookout this Memorial Day weekend, the average price has increased 13%. So it's going to be an expensive summer, whether you stay home or whether you go out. We need policies that are reaching and bringing people from off the sidelines, that are universal and that target the whole economy, because that's the only way we can ensure that Black workers aren't left behind. And, you know, as always, it's going to be Black Americans who suffer first, Black Americans who suffer longer, and Black Americans who recover last.
3: Economist Janelle Jones, thank you so much for your information.
15: Thanks so much for having me.
3: With Black News First, I'm Vanessa Tyler on the Black Information Network.
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4: I'm Amber Payton on your home for 24/7 News, Norfolk's BIN 92.1, the Black Information Network. The criminal case against former Richneck Elementary School assistant principal Ebony Parker, who is Black, has been dismissed. Parker faced 8 counts of child neglect tied to the January 2023 shooting that injured teacher Abby Zwerner. Prosecutors argued Parker of failing to act after warnings that a 6-year-old had a gun at school. But on day 4 of the trial, Black Circuit Court Judge Rebecca Robinson struck all 8 counts, saying the case did not amount to a crime.
17: The court finds that what is being presented to it is a mashup of legal theory. And it is not clear, based upon the plain meaning of the statute, that these facts are crimes.
4: The ruling ends the criminal trial, though Zwerner's attorneys say they remain focused on enforcing her $10 million civil verdict against Newport News Public Schools. A viral post about missing Black children in Virginia is raising concern across the Commonwealth. The post claims dozens of Black children have been reported missing since April 1st. According to News 3, the National Center for Missing and Exploited Children now lists 64 open missing cases involving Black children in Virginia out of 114 total open missing child cases in the state. The Black and Missing Foundation says it cannot verify the viral post's exact numbers, but says the concern points to a real issue. Missing children of color often don't receive the same urgency, especially when they're labeled as runaways. Virginia State Police have previously said missing child reports often rise during the summer. Virginia House Speaker Don Scott of Portsmouth, who is Black, is criticizing Republican-backed Medicaid cuts, saying they could take nearly $29 billion from Virginia's Medicaid program over the next decade. Speaking on a call with Protect Our Care Virginia, Scott said more than 260,000 Virginians could lose health insurance and 16 hospitals could be at risk of closing. House Health and Human Services Committee Chair Rodney Willett says the cuts would also push more people into emergency rooms and free clinics. Scott says Virginia lawmakers are working through budget plans to protect Medicaid, CHIP, free clinics, and premium assistance. And a piece of Portsmouth history is getting new life downtown.
18: Jubilation represents is our history, but more importantly, our future of community, of joy, of celebration.
4: The nearly 40-year-old Jubilation statue has been moved from the former Willett Hall site to Crawford Circle near the Portsmouth Pavilion. It will now sit near a new fountain that's part of redevelopment along the Elizabeth River.
18: It's really all of the things that we desire in our city: history, culture, celebrating it, preserving it, and letting it tell its own story is happening right now. It's continuing. It didn't stop. And so that's the beauty of Jubilation.
4: That's Portsmouth's Black Mayor Shannon Glover, who tells Wavy News 10 the statue represents the center of the city and its future. Crews with Crofton Industries carefully moved and reinstalled the bronze artwork without damaging it. For more on these stories, plus international, national, state, and local news impacting the Black community, listen to the Black Information Network on the iHeartRadio app or log on to BINnews.com. 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I'm Amber Payton on your home for Black News First, Norfolk's BIN 92.1, the Black Information Network.
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3: I'm Amber Payton with BIN News Now. Tony Carruthers, who is black, avoided execution in Tennessee Thursday for three 1994 kidnappings and murders after prison officials could not find a vein for lethal injection.
4: That same man said something to the effect of, "What's the pain like?"
3: Tennessee Governor Bill Lee has granted a one-year reprieve for the execution. The Democratic National Committee's 2024 autopsy is now public. The nearly 200-page report written by Democratic strategist Paul Rivera says former President Joe Biden's campaign and White House failed to set up former Vice President Kamala Harris for success. The report also says Harris struggled to define herself and President Trump, though replacing Biden with Harris helped other Democrats win. And Americans returning from the Democratic Republic of the Congo, Uganda, or South Sudan must now enter the U.S. through Washington Dulles for enhanced screening due to rising Ebola concerns. Get BIN News Now on demand 24/7 on the iHeartRadio app.
5: I'm Kevin Brown on your home for 24/7 News, the Black Information Network. Despite high gas prices, AAA is predicting record high travel for Memorial Day weekend. The agency says 45 million Americans will go 50 miles or more from home, a slight increase from last year.
6: A total of 2.6 million traveling by car from New York City. New York City is number three as far as top 10 destinations nationwide are. So it will be busy. There are a lot of people leaving, a lot of people coming to our area.
5: Gas prices in both New York and New Jersey are around $1.50 more a gallon compared to this time last year. AAA says New York City is the third most popular Memorial Day weekend domestic travel destination. AAA spokesperson Robert Sinclair says next couple of days after 2 p.m. and Monday evening will be the most congested times on the roads.
6: Get up very early in the day, hit the road at 6 or 7 a.m. Even if your destination is a couple hundred miles away, you'll get there by 10 o'clock in the morning and still have plenty of time to enjoy friends and family.
5: AAA expects to get more than 350,000 breakdown calls over the holiday weekend.
6: Make sure the tires are properly inflated. You could have a professional technician check your battery, especially if it's more than 3 to 5 years old. That's when they tend to fail.
5: A new video released online shows teachers at the University of Texas Austin telling students that a new ban on forced diversity efforts, commonly called DEI, is watered down and doesn't do anything. State Representative Brian Harrison agrees.
7: It's worse than watered down. It's non-existent as it relates to academics and courseroom instruction.
5: He says the state law contains a series of exemptions. And next session, he's refiling legislation to close them as a way to shut down DEI-influenced courses. Harrison says the ban is not only watered down, it's neutered thanks to a series of exemptions. With the weather warming up, the Cleveland Clinic is offering advice on swim safety for children. Dr. Elizabeth Feldman says to keep young children safe, close gates and secure the pool. Black children ages 10 to 14 drown in swimming pools at rates nearly 8 times higher than white children.
8: Take the toys out of the pool because that can sometimes kind of draw the little ones in, like, oh, I want to get that toy, right? So they're going to be more inclined to get in there and grab it.
5: The organization says swimmers should take breaks, stay hydrated, and there should be adults designated to keep a close eye on children free from distractions. Drowning can happen silently without splashing or yelling, and severe brain injury can start after about 4 to 6 minutes without oxygen. Millions of Americans face a shortage of accessible housing due to a lack of prioritization and enforcement of accessibility standards. Less than 5% of U.S. housing is accessible for those with moderate mobility difficulties, disproportionately affecting Black Americans and those with limited financial resources. The gap between legal requirements and actual accessibility needs persists, with advocates calling for universal design as a baseline expectation. Policy recommendations include adopting universal design codes, leveraging adaptive technology, and fostering public-private partnerships to address the housing crisis. Eligibility for federal and local housing programs vary, emphasizing the need for stronger public investment and a broader understanding of accessible housing as a benefit to entire communities. I'm Kevin Brown on your home for Black News First, the Black Information Network.
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4: I'm Bill Black with another Bet You Didn't Know music fact. All right, class, today let's talk about the song that got away. So this is New Edition. You know, Ronnie, Bobby, Ricky, Mike, Johnny, Ralph. And they've given us hits throughout the years like If It Isn't Love, Candy Girl, and Can You Stand the Rain? Then there was the song that was written with New Edition in mind, but kind of got away. Let me explain. Let's take it back to 1985 and the movie Crush Groove, starring Blair Underwood, Sheila E., and a slew of rappers like LL Cool J, Run DMC, The Fat Boys, and even New Edition was in the movie. Producers Jimmy Jam and Terry Lewis were asked to write a ballad for the love scene of the movie. But due to contract negotiations, New Edition's label would not allow them to record the song for the soundtrack. The song instead went to the Force MDs. The song, Tender Love. I'm Bill Black with another Bet You Didn't Know music fact on the Black Information Network.
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8: 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There was allegedly a paid informant.
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10: BIN News this hour. I'm Doug Davis. Coming up, the long-delayed Democratic autopsy report finally drops, and Chair Ken Martin says he's not behind the internal review, plus Hakeem Jeffries and other leading Democrats are blasting the Republican budget, calling it cruel, corrupt, and completely out of touch with working families. And philanthropist Mackenzie Scott, who donated billions to HBCUs and black communities, is somewhat left out of the nation's top donor list. We'll dive into the reason behind it in a few, but first, here's BIN News Now. All right. Happy Thursday. Thanks for staying with us. Former Vice President Kamala Harris asked for it months ago. It's finally here. The Democratic National Committee just released its review of the 2024 presidential election. DNC Chair Ken Martin acknowledged major gaps in the report, which fails to include key issues, including messaging challenges during the Harris campaign, performance data in key states, internal strategic disagreements, and if Biden should have stepped away earlier, among others. Political strategist Fernand Armandi weighed in on the report with MS Now.
11: The lesson from 2024 was defining the opposition early. I don't think that they really did that well, but I do see signs of that changing now.
10: Armandi points to President Trump's low approval rating.
11: You've seen the success that Democrats have had in elections across the country since 2025. And part of that is around the new focus that I think the autopsy report talks about. Zeroing in not on the culture war issues, but the affordability concerns, the cost of living crisis. I think those are the lessons that Democrats are looking at. They're trying to implement. And right now, it seems to be working.
10: He said Democrats could regain the House if they maintained a focused strategy. Meanwhile, House Minority Leader Hakeem Jeffries and Senate Leader Chuck Schumer are launching a coordinated attack on the GOP budget bill.
12: Taxpayer dollars in this country

0: become the largest IPO in history. The initial public offering is one that analysts say could push Elon Musk toward becoming the world's first trillionaire. The filing shows SpaceX brought in about $18.6 billion in revenue in 2025. That was mostly driven by its fast-growing Starlink satellite internet business, which now serves over 10 million subscribers worldwide. But the filing documents also reveal the other side of the balance sheet. The company posted multi-billion dollar losses at the end of March due to massive spending on its Starship rocket program and its new AI division. The IPO is expected to debut under the ticker SPCX, and it could value SpaceX at up to $2 trillion. If demand from investors remains, that could put Elon Musk in unprecedented financial territory. Money news at 24 and 54 minutes past each hour. I'm Nicole Deal on your home for Black News First, the Black Information Network.
1: I'm Amber Payton with BIN News Now. President Trump has called off an AI executive order signing ceremony.
2: I didn't like certain aspects of it. I postponed it.
1: With several industry executives in the Oval Office Thursday, Trump said he worried the order could slow U.S. growth in artificial intelligence. The order would have required AI companies to submit new models for federal review before public release. Black civil rights attorney Ben Crum says the prosecution of former Hartford, Connecticut police officer Joseph Magnano is only a first step, not justice. Magnano was charged with first-degree manslaughter in the fatal shooting of Stephen Jones and is expected in court June 5th. Crum says he believes the charge should have been murder. And Quinta Brunson, who is Black, is set to develop and star in a new Betty Boop feature film. The movie will explore the relationship between the creator of Betty Boop and his iconic animated character. Get BIN News Now on demand 24/7 on the iHeartRadio app.
3: I'm Kevin Brown on your home for 24/7 News, the Black Information Network. Intense storms are expected to soak Texas and parts of the South as additional rounds of severe weather target the Memorial Day weekend. NBC's Emily Akita reports the fierce weather is arriving as millions of people begin their holiday travel.
4: At the nation's airports, today is expected to be the busiest travel day, according to the FAA. Those storms already slowing down some passengers, with over 7,000 flight delays yesterday as airports like Newark International navigate packed schedules.
3: More than 33 million Americans are in the bullseye of a mounting flash flood threat as a plume of tropical moisture from the Gulf hangs over parts of the country, bringing heavy rain. The widespread flood threat covers North and East Texas, as well as Oklahoma, Arkansas, Kansas, and Missouri. The storms are likely to last into the weekend and disrupt Memorial Day plans for millions across the South. For the Memorial Day holiday travel, despite higher fuel prices and airfares, AAA is predicting a slight increase in the number of travelers. Spokesperson Mark Jenkins says people don't want to give up their summer vacations, but they do want to be budget conscious.
5: The trips are going to look a little bit different because people are more budget oriented. They're looking for ways to cut back on their costs.
3: AAA says 2.7 million Floridians will travel at least 50 miles between now and Monday, mostly by car. Travel numbers have steadily increased since the pandemic, but the trend appears to be slowing down. A former Black assistant principal will not face prison time after the Virginia Circuit Court judge dismissed criminal charges against the educator. Judge Rebecca Robinson said the issues debated in the trial were legal theories, and in order for them to amount to a crime, the Virginia General Assembly would need to essentially write new laws. Ebony Parker was accused of ignoring warnings that a six-year-old child had a gun after a January 2023 shooting at Rich Neck Elementary School. The child shot and wounded his first-grade teacher, Abby Zerner, who survived the incident. Police officers in Phoenix, Arizona, who brutally attacked a deaf Black man with cerebral palsy last year, had their suspensions overturned after appealing the decision. The incident, captured on video, showed officers punching, kneeling, and tasering the man, Tyrone McAlpin, who spent 24 days in jail on false charges, despite the white man who falsely accused McAlpin was not arrested. The officers received minimal punishment, sparking outrage and demands for their arrest and firing. McAlpin has filed a lawsuit against the officers in the city, accusing them of assault, negligence, and violating his rights. The Flint, Michigan community is pushing for Messiah's Law in response to a recent drive-by shooting that claimed the life of a young girl. The legislation, which has passed the State House, aims to increase penalties for shootings into occupied homes or cars, particularly if a child is killed. The family of a previous victim of gun violence is advocating for the law, emphasizing the need for tougher consequences and prevention efforts to curb escalating gun violence in Flint. Police have not made an arrest in the recent shooting, prompting community leaders to call for an end to violence and urging individuals to think before resorting to guns. I'm Kevin Brown on your home for Black News First, the Black Information Network.
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1: 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The criminal case against former Richneck Elementary School assistant principal Ebony Parker, who is Black, has been dismissed. Parker faced 8 counts of child neglect tied to the January 2023 shooting that injured teacher Abby Zwerner. Prosecutors argued Parker of failing to act after warnings that a 6-year-old had a gun at school. But on day 4 of the trial, Black Circuit Court Judge Rebecca Robinson struck all 8 counts, saying the case did not amount to a crime.
11: The court finds that what has been presented to it is a mashup of legal theory. And it is not clear, based upon the plain meaning of the statute, that these facts are crimes.
1: The ruling ends the criminal trial, though Zwerner's attorneys say they remain focused on enforcing her $10 million civil verdict against Newport News Public Schools. A viral post about missing Black children in Virginia is raising concern across the Commonwealth. The post claims dozens of Black children have been reported missing since April 1st. According to News 3, the National Center for Missing and Exploited Children now lists 64 open missing cases involving Black children in Virginia out of 114 total open missing child cases in the state. The Black and Missing Foundation says it cannot verify the viral post's exact numbers, but says the concern points to a real issue. Missing children of color often don't receive the same urgency, especially when they're labeled as runaways. Virginia State Police have previously said missing child reports often rise during the summer. Virginia House Speaker Don Scott of Portsmouth, who is Black, is criticizing Republican-backed Medicaid cuts, saying they could take nearly $29 billion from Virginia's Medicaid program over the next decade. Speaking on a call with Protect Our Care Virginia, Scott said more than 260,000 Virginians could lose health insurance and 16 hospitals could be at risk of closing. House Health and Human Services Committee Chair Rodney Willett says the cuts would also push more people into emergency rooms and free clinics. Scott says Virginia lawmakers are working through budget plans to protect Medicaid, CHIP, free clinics, and premium assistance. And a piece of Portsmouth history is getting new life downtown.
12: Jubilation represents is our history, but more importantly, our future of community, of joy, of celebration.
1: The nearly 40-year-old Jubilation statue has been moved from the former Willett Hall site to Crawford Circle near the Portsmouth Pavilion. It will now sit near a new fountain that's part of redevelopment along the Elizabeth River.
12: It's really all of the things that we desire in our city, history, culture, celebrating it, preserving it, and letting it tell its own story is happening right now. It's continuing. It didn't stop. And so that's the beauty of Jubilation.
1: That's Portsmouth's Black mayor, Shannon Glover, who tells Wavy News 10 the statue represents the center of the city and its future. Crews with Crofton Industries carefully moved and reinstalled the bronze artwork without damaging it. 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I'm Amber Payton on your home for Black News First, Norfolk's BIN 92.1, the Black Information Network.
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20: Georgia's Republican Governor Brian Kemp is calling state senators and representatives back to the state capitol to address district maps.
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3: BIN News this hour. I'm Doug Davis. Coming up, the long-delayed Democratic autopsy report finally drops, and Chair Ken Martin says he's not behind the internal review. Plus, Hakeem Jeffries and other leading Democrats are blasting the Republican budget, calling it cruel, corrupt, and completely out of touch with working families. And philanthropist Mackenzie Scott, who donated billions to HBCUs and Black communities, is somewhat left out of the nation's top donor list. We'll dive into the reason behind it in a few, but first, here's BIN News now. All right. Happy Thursday. Thanks for staying with us. Former Vice President Kamala Harris asked for it months ago. It's finally here. The Democratic National Committee just released its review of the 2024 presidential election. DNC Chair Ken Martin acknowledged major gaps in the report, which fails to include key issues, including messaging challenges during the Harris campaign, performance data in key states, internal strategic disagreements, and if Biden should have stepped away earlier, among others. Political strategist Fernand Armandi weighed in on the report with MS Now.
22: The lesson from 2024 was defining the opposition early. I don't think that they really did that well, but I do see signs of that changing now.
3: Armandi points to President Trump's low approval rating.
22: You've seen the success that Democrats have had in elections across the country since 2025. And part of that is around the new focus that I think the autopsy report talks about. Zeroing in not on the culture war issues, but the affordability concerns, the cost of living crisis. I think those are the lessons that Democrats are looking at. They're trying to implement. And right now, it seems to be working.
3: He said Democrats could regain the House if they maintained a focused strategy. Meanwhile, House Minority Leader Hakeem Jeffries and Senate Leader Chuck Schumer are launching a coordinated attack on the GOP budget bill.
23: Taxpayer dollars in this country should be used to make life more affordable for the American people, not subsidize corruption of Donald Trump and his cartel. That taxpayer dollars should be used to make the lives of everyday Americans more comfortable.
0: Democrats stood on Capitol Hill today accusing the GOP of prioritizing hooking up their billionaire buddies with perks and immigration crackdowns over the needs of everyday hardworking Americans. Democrats are using a high-profile Voterama campaign to force Republicans to vote on the record on some of the most

0: pearls. Swear that I need a new curl. My key to his whole world. I'm in my go yard, you go girl. I'm in my go yard, you go girl. I'm in my go yard, you go girl. Big mama, no kids. Waiting for the right time. Staring through the grapevine, I'm hearing GIA certified.
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2: In December of 2020, Danita Johnson was announced as the new president of DC United, making her the first African-American woman or man to hold that role for a Major League Soccer club. A native of Fayetteville and graduate of Western Carolina University in 2005, she's also a member of the historically black sorority Delta Sigma Theta. One of her early career highlights was playing a role in launching the Bakersfield Gem of the NBA G League. And just before joining DC United, she was president and COO of the Los Angeles Sparks. As if running one of the most storied clubs in MLS history isn't enough, Johnson also finds time to give back as a board member of the Share Winter Foundation, which aims to build youth participation in winter sports. She's also involved in the Boys and Girls Club of America, a member of the Rotary International, and a mentor with the Wise Within program. Johnson stands as an inspiration for black leadership in the realm of sports and beyond, making Danita Johnson another name you should know. I'm Wesson Tishome for the Black Information Network.
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4: 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Margo's Got Money Troubles on Apple TV, which just got renewed for a second season, is in at 6. At 5 is the premiere of another Yellowstone spinoff, Dutton Ranch, on Paramount Plus. And in at 4 is the mystery horror From on MGM Plus. 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And holding on to the top spot for a third straight week is the new mystery Widow's Bay on Apple TV, your number one streamed show.
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8: Workers claim Spirit failed to give the required 60-day notice. Meanwhile, executives are seeking over $10 million in retention bonuses.
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9: An amended bipartisan housing bill, advocates say, could directly affect affordability and access to home ownership, especially for black families.
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10: President Donald Trump says he's not thinking about Americans' financial situations, not even a little bit.
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7: I'm Amber Payton with BIN News Now. Tony Carruthers, who is black, avoided execution in Tennessee Thursday for three 1994 kidnappings and murders after prison officials could not find a vein for lethal injection.
8: That same man said something to the effect of, "What's the pain like?"
7: Tennessee Governor Bill Lee has granted a one-year reprieve for the execution. The Democratic National Committee's 2024 autopsy is now public. The nearly 200-page report written by Democratic strategist Paul Rivera says former President Joe Biden's campaign and White House failed to set up former Vice President Kamala Harris for success. The report also says Harris struggled to define herself and President Trump, though replacing Biden with Harris helped other Democrats win. And Americans returning from the Democratic Republic of the Congo, Uganda, or South Sudan must now enter the U.S. through Washington Dulles for enhanced screening due to rising Ebola concerns. Get BIN News Now on demand 24/7 on the iHeartRadio app.
9: I'm Vanessa Tyler on the Black Information Network, your home for Black News First. A courtroom stunner when a Newport News judge said case dismissed of the former assistant principal in Virginia where a first grader shot his teacher.
10: And the court is of the legal opinion that this is not a crime.
9: Judge Rebecca Robinson, who is black, ruling it was not a crime, dismissing all eight counts against former assistant principal Ebony Parker. The black educator openly wept. She was accused of sitting in her office and not doing anything when she was told the little black first grader had a gun. The felony child abuse charges she faced could have put her behind bars.
10: 44999-541-0108. So those matters are dismissed.
9: The star witness in the case, Abigail Zerner, the white first grade teacher.
11: I saw the student looking at me. I looked over. A gun was pointed right at me. He was holding a gun. The student was pointed right at me. And then I was shot.
9: As tragic as it was, the judge ruled the prosecution did not show a criminal role the assistant principal played in the 2023 incident. In a separate civil case, the teacher was awarded $10 million for the bullet that went through her hand and into her chest. A black educator in South Carolina is under arrest. The 33-year-old teacher is accused of sheltering a runaway student at her home and not being forthcoming with information about the missing student. Richland County Sheriff Department says they went to the home of Yashe Fuller looking for the student. Among the charges she faces, contributing to the delinquency of a minor. A Tennessee black man gets to live another day. Convicted killer Tony Carruthers was strapped down and ready to die when officials at the Riverbend Maximum Security Institution in Nashville couldn't find a vein to administer the lethal injection. The curtain around the execution chamber was closed, but observers heard noises like he was in pain, postponing the execution.
8: Later, there was what appeared to be some groaning sounds coming from the room.
9: Carruthers was convicted in the 1994 kidnappings and murders of three people in Memphis. We all know gas is high, but a black man in Georgia came up with a way to beat it. You know those Barbie dream campers, about a third of the size of a covered golf cart. Molly Hightower retrofitted it, putting in an engine from a power washer, adding lights, a tablet screen, and he uses it to run errands.
12: I've always kind of just had a niche for like building goat carts and little things, and once I started seeing how gas prices were and things like that, I was like, you know what? I'm going to start making little mini cars. And this is just one of them that I kept as my personal creation.
9: And most importantly, it costs way under $10 to fill up. I'm Vanessa Tyler on the Black Information Network, your home for Black News First.
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7: I'm Amber Payton on your home for 24/7 news, Norfolk's BIN 92.1, the Black Information Network. The criminal case against former Richneck Elementary School assistant principal Ebony Parker, who is Black, has been dismissed. Parker faced 8 counts of child neglect tied to the January 2023 shooting that injured teacher Abby Zwerner. Prosecutors argued Parker of failing to act after warnings that a 6-year-old had a gun at school. But on day 4 of the trial, Black Circuit Court Judge Rebecca Robinson struck all 8 counts, saying the case did not amount to a crime.
13: The court finds that what has been presented to it is a mashup of legal theory. And it is not clear, based upon the plain meaning of the statute, that these facts are crimes.
7: The ruling ends the criminal trial, though Zwerner's attorneys say they remain focused on enforcing her $10 million civil verdict against Newport News Public Schools. A viral post about missing Black children in Virginia is raising concern across the Commonwealth. The post claims dozens of Black children have been reported missing since April 1st. According to News 3, the National Center for Missing and Exploited Children now lists 64 open missing cases involving Black children in Virginia out of 114 total open missing child cases in the state. The Black and Missing Foundation says it cannot verify the viral post's exact numbers, but says the concern points to a real issue. Missing children of color often don't receive the same urgency, especially when they're labeled as runaways. Virginia State Police have previously said missing child reports often rise during the summer. Virginia House Speaker Don Scott of Portsmouth, who is Black, is criticizing Republican-backed Medicaid cuts, saying they could take nearly $29 billion from Virginia's Medicaid program over the next decade. Speaking on a call with Protect Our Care Virginia, Scott said more than 260,000 Virginians could lose health insurance and 16 hospitals could be at risk of closing. House Health and Human Services Committee Chair Rodney Willett says the cuts would also push more people into emergency rooms and free clinics. Scott says Virginia lawmakers are working through budget plans to protect Medicaid, CHIP, free clinics, and premium assistance.
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1: America lost a legend and black icon with the passing of Henry Louis Hank Aaron. The Hall of Fame slugger whose 755 career home runs stood as Major League Baseball's golden mark died at the age of 86. As one of baseball's greatest

0: wherever they go, they're telling everyone, we are for sale. If you want to buy your way into us changing policy, cut a big enough check and we'll do it. This thug in chief is massively corrupt. I'm Roland Martin of the Black Information Network.
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3: Back environmental rules put in place during the Biden administration, saying the move will help lower grocery prices. The changes center on making refrigerants more available for stores and businesses that rely on cooling systems. Trump argues previous regulations drove up costs for grocers and consumers. He says the rollback could save Americans about $2.4 billion each year and was joined by major grocery chain executives while announcing the plan. I'm Bree Wood with What's Trending.
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5: The next several Super Bowls have been scheduled for Inglewood, California, Atlanta, Georgia, Las Vegas, Nevada, and Nashville, Tennessee. The NBA playoffs continue this weekend. The Knicks are in Cleveland, and the defending champion OKC Thunder visit the Spurs in San Antonio.
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3: Emmy winner Quinta Brunson is taking on a major new role, bringing Betty Boop to the big screen. Variety reports the Abbott Elementary creator will develop and star in a new feature film about the iconic cartoon character. But this isn't just a remake. Brunson's version will dig into how Betty Boop was created, telling the story through the eyes of her creator and how the character took on a life of her own. The film would mark Betty Boop's first starring movie in decades, and Brunson says she wants to give the classic character a fresh, modern feel. And Las Vegas County Commissioners are approving Flavor Flav's request to organize a parade and multi-day series of events in honor of female athletes. The 67-year-old rapper personally pitched the idea for a She Weekend of events in July, and the Clark County Commission approved the plan in a unanimous vote on Tuesday. Organizers describe She Weekend as a platform for lasting social change in women's sports. Flavor Flav said he's honored to be able to bring these United States Olympic athletes to Las Vegas, while noting that he is a girl dad and big supporter of women's sports. with the latest in entertainment at 7.

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